Cusp season. Can I spread my gray wings flat against the ceiling? Yelling to your ear, the sky that real infinity. Yelling to your ear, the sky that real infinity. Yelling to your ear, the sky that real infinity.

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2: In the summer of 1993, the Supreme Court ruled that the hours between 10 p.m. and 6 a.m. be declared safe harbor, during which time it is legal to broadcast material which may be considered objectionable to certain listeners. 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

court's ruling. However, the opinions and views expressed in the music do not necessarily reflect the opinions of WPRK or Rollins College. In the interest of fairness, WPRK warns that some of the material aired between 10 p.m. and 6 a.m. may be considered rude or objectionable to certain listeners. 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
8: 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Rock and rollers with one foot in their graves.
9: In the summer of 1993, the Supreme Court ruled that the hours between 10 p.m. and 6 a.m. be declared safe harbor, during which time it is legal to broadcast material which may be considered objectionable to certain listeners. As a progressive-minded station, WPRK applauds the court's ruling. However, the opinions and views expressed in the music do not necessarily reflect the opinions of WPRK or Rollins College. In the interest of fairness, WPRK warns that some of the material aired between 10 p.m. and 6 a.m. may be considered rude or objectionable to certain listeners. 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

out. 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I pretend.

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1: In the summer of 1993, the Supreme Court ruled that the hours between 10 p.m. and 6 a.m. be declared safe harbor, during which time it is legal to broadcast material which may be considered objectionable to certain listeners. As a progressive-minded station, WPRK applauds the court's ruling. However, the opinions and views expressed in the music do not necessarily reflect the opinions of WPRK or Rollins College. In the interest of fairness, WPRK warns that some of the material aired between 10 p.m. and 6 a.m. may be considered rude or objectionable to certain listeners. If you have any questions regarding the court ruling to or our safe harbor policy, feel free to contact us here at WPRK.

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Oh, it is time once again for Bargain Bin Bonanza right here on WPRK 91.5 FM. I am Phantom Third Channel. We're here every Monday morning, midnight to 3 a.m., playing all the dusty discards of days gone by. That was Gilberto Gil and Gal Costa from Gal Costa's eponymous debut in 1969. That was Sebastina. Rocky Erickson from the 2013 release Gremlins Have Pictures. That was Warning Social and Political Injustices, or Injustices. Junior Parker from Funny How Time Slips Away. I believe that was, we're going to say 68, maybe a little bit later. That was his cover of The Beatles, Tomorrow Never Knows. Woody Guthrie from the 40s. from the My Dusty Road compilation that was Tear the Fascist Down. Ema Sumac, Barbara Cook, Jerome Cortland. From the original Broadway cast recording of Flahuli, 1951, that was Birds of Enchantment. And The Equals from their 1966 release Explosion, that was Police on My Back. Let's just jump back into it. I got a lot to say and nothing to say. I'm just going to let the music do the work. It's Bargain Bin Bonanza. Thanks for tuning in.

presidential press conference by shoving a 5-pound-week-old stalk of broccoli between those thin lying lizard lips that no one can read anyway because half the country's illiterate and the other half is apathetic, including the first lady who couldn't step just 500 feet of the over-decorated White House to visit.

Then again, the last time I took hallucinogenic drugs was about 5 years ago. I took mushrooms in Joshua Tree, looking for that Carlos Castaneda's kind of experience. I got off, my boyfriend didn't, he fell asleep, left me alone with the television. Turned it on, put on PBS. You know what was on? Berlin Alexanderplatz. So I started watching it, and

zen-like movies with those also zen-like messages like, hey, it's fun to be a prostitute. I can't wait to spread my legs across Hollywood Boulevard, because then maybe some rich, handsome billionaire in a Jag will come driving up and take me shopping on Rodeo Drive. And that's what a woman's all about anyway, right?

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2: Oh, you just heard the Black Madonna. The Black Madonna from, I want to say 24, 23. That was He Is the Voice I Hear from the He Is the Voice I Hear EP. And then Bongwater before that from their 1990 release, The Power of Pussy. That was Folk Song. I'm Phantom Third Channel. This is Bargain Bin Bonanza every Monday morning, midnight to 3 a.m. You know, the great thing about college radio is you don't quite know what you're going to get, but you're going to get something. Enjoy. We're here till 3 a.m.

I'm in the rubber. I'm in the rubber.

listening to new sounds of Little Sims. Little Slims. This is 101 FM. We're live at ya. Top of the flats. Can't see us, but you can hear us.

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1: In the summer of 1993, the U.S. Supreme Court ruled that the hours between 10 p.m. and 6 a.m. be declared safe harbor, during which time it is legal to broadcast material that could be considered objectionable to certain listeners. As a progressive-minded station, WPRK supports the court's ruling. However, in the interest of fairness, WPRK warns that certain material played during safe harbor may be considered rude or objectionable to certain listeners. If you have any questions regarding the court's ruling, please feel free to contact us at WPRK at 407-646-2241.
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3: This is Bargain Bin Bonanza right here on WPRK. You just heard Little Sims from the 2019 release Gray Area. That was 101 FM. Yoko Ono and Polyphonic Spree from the Yes, I'm a Witch compilation 2007. That was You and I. Porter Wagner from 1971. From the album What Ain't to Be Just Might Happen, that was The Rubber Room. Ethel Merman from the Ethel Merman Disco album 1977, that was Everything's Coming Up Roses. And Buffy St. Marie from the 1965 release Little Wheel Spin and Spin, that was the title track. I'm Phantom Third Channel, and yes, I'm aware of the Buffy St. Marie controversy. Anyway, we're here until 3 a.m. East Coast time. You are wherever you are until the time that you decide you are not, or the universe decides.

0: When movies began to talk, they also began to sing, and music came to the forefront of film as a major part of the Hollywood product. From Max Steiner's pioneering score in King Kong to Howard Shore's massive musical concept for The Lord of the Rings, film has given us an endless flow of musical ideas. From Korngold to Bernstein, Rocha to Mancini, Copeland to Corleone, music from the movies, Sunday afternoons from 2 until 4, celebrates the extraordinary variety of film music and the legendary composers who gave us a world of melody, color, and excitement. Music from the movies, Sunday afternoons from 2 until 4.
1: A little Robbie Bash show there. That was Venus in Cancer. That was the title track from his, what year was that? 1969 release. If you want some beautiful music to lay around the house too, you could never go wrong with Robbie Bash show. I mean, there's a whole bunch of other things you can say about Robbie Bash show, but for me, it's a hot bathtub in Robbie Bash show. LCD Sound System from the DFA Records compilation number 2, 2004. That was the disco dub version of Beat Connection. I'm Phantom Third Channel. This is Bargain Bin Bonanza. 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
1: El Ad Council. Hey, you just heard Nina Simone. From Here Comes the Sun, that was 22nd Century, that was 1971. 1969, Linda Perhax from Parallelograms, that was Paper Mountain Man. Lizzie Mercer, Discolé, from Press Color, 1983, that was No Golden Throat, Silver Apples. Also 1968, with Ruby, from their second album, Contact. I am Phantom Third Channel. This is Bargain Bin Bonanza. We are here till 3 a.m. EST. Midway through the show, right? Bing, bang, boom, right there. You've heard the first half. Let's do the second half. Third verse, same as the first, right here on WPRK.

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He wonders about life, and he wonders if he'll ever get old. 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

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And we know that heaven is a real place where joys shall never end. But sinner friend, if you're here today, Satan is real too. 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
1: In the summer of 1993, the Supreme Court ruled that the hours between 10 p.m. and 6 a.m. be declared safe harbor, during which time it is legal to broadcast material which may be considered objectionable to certain listeners. As a progressive-minded station, WPRK applauds the court's ruling. 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In the interest of fairness, WPRK warns that some of the material aired between 10 p.m. and 6 a.m. may be considered rude or objectionable to certain listeners. 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

In Bonanza right here on WPRK 91.5 FM. You just heard the Leuven Brothers with Satan is Real from the 1959 album of the same name. Yola Tango doing Nuclear War version 2 from the 2002 Matador release Nuclear War. Arthur Russell, the Flying Hearts, and Allen Ginsberg doing Ballad of the Lights from that single. That collaboration just produced that. I'm articulate. Laurie Anderson from 1982 from Big Science, that was From the Air. That was the set. This is Bargain Bin Bonanza. This is how it sounds. We've made it this way. Every Monday morning, midnight to 3 a.m., only here on WPRK 91.5 FM. 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
2: Oh, bargain bin bonanza. Beautiful 7 minutes of that Jandek tune from the Calvin Marshall official motion picture soundtrack in 2010. That was Time and Space. Patti Smith doing Piss Factory from the single Hey Joe. Did I miss something? No, I didn't. Before that, you had Bob Dylan doing North Country Blues from The Times They Are a Change in 1964. Yeah, we got about 40 minutes, a little less than 40 minutes left of the show this week. We're going to just step out of the way and let the music take us as it should, as it will, and as, we have no idea. That was supposed to be wise and thoughtful and intense, but really it's just 2:22 in the a.m. and I'm rambling.

Sometimes a man and a woman spends 30 or 40 years together, and they don't belong together. And then one day, one of them tries to leave, and does, but in a most peculiar way. Woman, one of these days I'm...

Summer of 1993, the Supreme Court ruled that the hours between 10 p.m. and 6 a.m. be declared safe harbor, during which time it is legal to broadcast material which may be considered objectionable to certain listeners. As a progressive-minded station, WPRK applauds the court's ruling. However, the opinions and views expressed in the music do not necessarily reflect the opinions of WPRK or Rollins College. In the interest of fairness, WPRK warns that some of the material aired between 10 p.m. and 6 a.m. may be considered rude or objectionable to certain listeners. If you have any questions regarding the court ruling or our safe harbor policy, feel free to contact us here at WPRK.

What's going on? You are tuned in to Elsewhere Radio, where we got all rhythm, no algorithm. And if you're ready to take flight into the great unknown, I've got something new just for you. So strap in and stay tuned for the best in surreal blues from Aja Monet.

somebody-ness. When the streetlights in your veins go on, and summer walking up and down the sidewalk of your grin, diamonds twinkling on the street, the thirst of our cool. On the shorelines of a smile, washing up against moon shuttle lit eyes, freeing impulses, whereas folk we lure, laughter in the face of death, the carnival of flowers sprouting from closed fists, earth skin, the perfume of stones kissing cuss words, the rhythm echoing reverb, riffing. Wear the garments of Jupiter genius, sparkling of spaceships, scattered in desire, dressed in vibration, cooking on a stove skillet. Afro curl satellite levitate, sitting like a turban comb, the skies, heavenwards. Embrace the marvelous daydreams born in the forest of our refuge. We were born to be sun ray, radiant, falling upon the horizon newly each day, shining, waywardness. Let's go. 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Set loose, where as we escape into the strangeness, whispers of flesh as mirror, supernatural stances, treasuring the mystery of ourselves, where the spirits dwell from not so distant.

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8: 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Rock and rollers with one foot in their graves.
9: In the summer of 1993, the Supreme Court ruled that the hours between 10 p.m. and 6 a.m. be declared safe harbor, during which time it is legal to broadcast material which may be considered objectionable to certain listeners. As a progressive-minded station, WPRK applauds the court's ruling. However, the opinions and views expressed in the music do not necessarily reflect the opinions of WPRK or Rollins College. In the interest of fairness, WPRK warns that some of the material aired between 10 p.m. and 6 a.m. may be considered rude or objectionable to certain listeners. If you have any questions regarding the court ruling or our safe harbor policy, feel free to contact us at WPRK.

cusp season. Can I spread my gray wings flat against the ceiling? Yelling to your ear, the sky at real infinity. 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
3: When movies began to talk, they also began to sing, and music came to the forefront of film as a major part of the Hollywood product. From Max Steiner's pioneering score in King Kong to Howard Shore's massive musical concept for The Lord of the Rings, film has given us an endless flow of musical ideas. From Korngold to Bernstein, Rocha to Mancini, Copeland to Corleone, music from the movies, Sunday afternoons from 2 until 4, celebrates the extraordinary variety of film music and the legendary composers who gave us a world of melody, color, and excitement. Music from the movies, Sunday afternoons from 2 until 4.
4: In the summer of 1993, the Supreme Court ruled that the hours between 10 p.m. and 6 a.m. be declared safe harbor, during which time it is legal to broadcast material which may be considered objectionable to certain listeners. As a progressive-minded station, WPRK applauds the court's ruling. However, the opinions and views expressed in the music do not necessarily reflect the opinions of WPRK or Rollins College. In the interest of fairness, WPRK warns that some of the material aired between 10 p.m. and 6 a.m. may be considered rude or objectionable to certain listeners. If you have any questions regarding the court ruling or our safe harbor policy, feel free to contact us here at WPRK.

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0: That'd be like honestly a great midlife crisis. How come no one has midlife crises like that?
2: I always hear you in an open court.

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You are tuned in to Elsewhere Radio, where we got all rhythm, no algorithm. And if you're ready to take flight into the great unknown, I've got something new just for you. So strap in and stay tuned for the best in surreal blues from Aja Monet.

somebody-ness. When the street lights in your veins go on, and summer walking up and down the sidewalk of your grin, diamonds twinkling on the street, the thirst of our cool. On the shorelines of a smile, washing up against moon shuttle lit eyes, freeing impulses, whereas folk we lure, laughter in the face of death, the carnival of flowers sprouting from closed fists, earth skin, the perfume of stones kissing cuss words, the rhythm echoing reverb, riffing. Wear the garments of Jupiter genius, sparkling of spaceships, scattered in desire, dressed in vibration, cooking on a stove skillet. Afro curl satellite levitate, sitting like a turban comb, the skies, heavenwards. Embrace the marvelous daydreams born in the forest of our refuge. We were born to be sun ray, radiant, falling upon the horizon newly each day, shining, waywardness. Let's go. Let's go to the elsewhere. Set loose, where as we escape into the strangeness, whispers of flesh as mirror, supernatural stances, treasuring the mystery of ourselves, where the spirits dwell from not so distant constellations looming.

There's liberation in the elsewhere. 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

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You are tuned in to Elsewhere Radio, where we got all rhythm, no algorithm. And if you're ready to take flight into the great unknown, I've got something new just for you. 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

somebody-ness. When the street lights in your veins go on, and summer walking up and down the sidewalk of your grin, diamonds twinkling on the street, the thirst of our cool. On the shorelines of a smile, washing up against moon shuttle lit eyes, freeing impulses, whereas folk we lure, laughter in the face of death, the carnival of flowers sprouting from closed fists, earth skin, the perfume of stones kissing cuss words, the rhythm echoing reverb, riffing. Wear the garments of Jupiter genius, sparkling of spaceships, scattered in desire, dressed in vibration, cooking on a stove skillet. Afro curl satellite levitate, sitting like a turban comb, the skies, heavenwards. Embrace the marvelous daydreams born in the forest of our refuge. We were born to be sun ray, radiant, falling upon the horizon newly each day, shining, waywardness. Let's go. Let's go to the elsewhere. Set loose, where as we escape into the strangeness, whispers of flesh as mirror, supernatural stances, treasuring the mystery of ourselves, where the spirits dwell from not so distant constellations looming.

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to smoke. He probably quit if he wanted. 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

0: 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This is Mac DeMarco. Thank you so much for tuning in. We have a triple shot of John Bon Jovi coming your way.
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1: Coming at ya! It's anything and everything above ground and underground. With Captain Chris.
2: I got a crush on every single one of you.
1: And Rose McGiggle. Bringing you the dope.

Are you age 55 or older? Are you living alone? 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Do you live in or near Winter Park or Maitland? All of us want to continue to enjoy our own lives in our own homes. 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

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Heavenwards. 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We were born to be sun ray. Radiant, falling upon the horizon newly each day. Shining. Waywardness. 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

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You're listening to Flora Zone on WPRK every Monday from 1 till 3 p.m. Thank you so much for tuning in today. I'm going to play some of my favorite music for you. I hope you enjoy. Here's Patrice Rushen from her album Prelusion with the song Shorty's Portion.

Charlie Parker recently died while laughing at that juggler on the TV. After weeks of pain and sickness, and the expression on his face was like the image of the Buddha. A profound and beautiful the literature.

Creator.

a lot of mail. 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Civilian in there. He cut down the tire swing from the pepper tree. He has no children of his own, you see. He has an ex-wife in Mayors, Tennessee. He had a consulting business in Indonesia. We'll be building in there, we have a right to know. We have a right to know. Last night he was up on the rooftop with a flashlight signaling. He has no friends, but he gets a lot of mail. What are those sounds? Like he's driving nails into a hardwood floor. The sounds like somebody's moaning deep and low. Behind the door, I saw a blue light from a TV show. See, building in there, we have a right to know. We have a right to know. He never waves when he drives by. He has no friends, but he gets a lot of mail.

from the space, Dan Walters. Tenor saxophone and flute, Dan Jordan. I'm Michael Moore. Yeah.

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Yeah.

0: come up and sing one, Mike?
1: Audible ending.
0: Do you have another spoken word?
2: Yeah, we can do. We can do. You
0: want to
2: do that?
0: Or
2: you
0: want to
2: do
0: another thing? Let's do. What is he building right now? Where is he building right now?

0: Where you want to play one more? How about Magnolia?
1: Magnolia?
0: Oh, okay. Sure.
2: Yeah, man. Absolutely.
3: 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Thanks for coming out this evening. And

0: bass, Dan Walters. Tenor saxophone and flute, Dan Jordan. I'm Michael Moore. Yeah. Thank you. That's right. Community cat for everyone.
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You are tuned in to Elsewhere Radio, where we got all rhythm, no algorithm. And if you're ready to take flight into the great unknown, I've got something new just for you. 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

somebody-ness. 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
2: Alrighty.
0: What'd you think of that, guys?
2: Not bad. I'm just not a fan of any of that music, as I've probably mentioned on the previous shows.
1: Yeah, I'm not really like a rock guy.
2: By the way, this is WPRK 91.5, Best in Basement Radio. So, that was Love Gods in Love Gods in Leisure Suits off of the album Groove On It. And with the song Groove On It.

0: from damage. It's going to be a call. So, and I believe from New York City.
1: Really? New York City?
0: Mm-hmm.
1: Wow.
2: That's right. You guys got damage lined up for a phone call at approximately 6:15, and Mr. Bales from Love Gods in leisure suits will be in about 20, 30 minutes. And the reason we're doing all this is because a lot of these bands, I guess all of them, were playing in Orlando, Winter Park, Altamont, the whole area in the 80s and 90s. Then they kind of moved on and the bands became like either non-existent or very part-time. So this is kind of a reunion, Club Space Fish. It's this Saturday night on Aloma Avenue at Conduit. Never been there myself, because I don't even go out much unless I have to. But Conduit, Saturday night, Club Space Fish. Featuring, here, let's have... Dynamite?
0: Yes.
2: Read off the names of all those bands, because all those bands are playing Saturday night at Conduit.
1: Damage, How to Talk to Humans.
2: Damage with their CD, How to Talk to Humans. That's not even out yet. That's coming out in a week. We just got that in the mail.
1: The Riddlers, That's All You Get.
2: The Riddlers CD, they will be playing Saturday night.
1: Bloody Mary, The DeVito Sessions.
2: Oh, The DeVito Sessions. I wonder if that means Danny DeVito or if it's something else.
1: Target Earth.
2: Target Earth, that sounds very...
0: right on the spot.
2: Not space-like, but creature feature-like.
1: I can't say this. Des.
2: Oh, Declared Ungovernable.
1: Yeah.
2: That's some kids. Well, they're not kids anymore, but when I first knew them, they were like 10 and 12 off of living over by the corner of Phelps and Mizell. And then I turn around a couple years later, and they're like 16 and they have a band.
1: Wow.
2: So, yes.
1: So, you should see those.
2: Yeah, if you're into that, you'll have a chance Saturday night to check it out. Thank you for reading those band names. And you guys have some things that I'm not even going to prompt you at all. I'm just going to cut you guys loose, and you can ask the Love God himself, Love Gods in Leisure Suits singer Mike Bales. You can ask him whatever you want.
0: Okay. Alrighty. Well, in the meantime, time for the Larry. Can you announce it, Johnny? Thank you.
2: And now introducing Dynamite and Larry Apple.
0: You're supposed to say it's time for the Larry Apple show.
1: No. Dynamite's better. Dynamite's
0: no, Larry better. Apple's better. It doesn't mean that you're not on the show.
2: How about this? Here is the Larry Apple show featuring Dynamite.
0: No, the show is featuring me.
2: No, the show has your name, but it's also featuring Dynamite. Larry Apple, we've already said it in the name, so we don't need to say featuring you. It's obviously featuring you so much that it's named after you.
0: Why don't we just say the Larry Apple show and then Dynamite can come on. Let's try it again. All right, take it from the top. Take it from the top.
2: And now introducing the Larry Apple show featuring Dynamite and Larry Apple. How's that?
1: Larry Apple is not as good as Dynamite, though.
0: It's time for the Larry Apple show with your host, Larry Apple.
2: And no one else is here.
1: And co-host, me, Dynamite.
0: All it right. Doesn't mean that you're not on. It's like...
2: I know. I'm just kidding. Go ahead.
0: Ken
2: the show.
0: Jennings has Jeopardy. And... Oh, wait. Okay. Let's just... Beep. Can you just... Let's try one more time. Just say, now time for the Larry Apple Show, bees.
2: Ladies Beep. And gentlemen, thank you for tuning in to WPRK this afternoon on a
1: Dynamite
2: Monday
1: show.
2: Afternoon. It is the Larry Apple
1: Dynamite,
2: Show.
1: Dynamite.
0: Just say the Larry Apple Show.
2: And here's the Larry Apple Show.
0: Thank you.
1: And Dynamite. Featuring
0: We're
1: going
0: to try this all day if we have to, boyos. All right. It's time for the Larry.

0: Waffle Show with your host, Larry App. Now let's start the show. Let's start the show. How about we go for Dynamite Show first, featuring Lousy... What was his name again?
1: Rotten Apple.
0: Larry Apple. Larry Rotten Apple. Okay, so like I was...
2: Okay, how about just the Larry Apple Show with Dynamite?
1: All right, you guys should be getting primed for your interview.
2: How about Larry Apple Show with Dynamite? Let's just do the Larry Apple Show. Just follow the intro. Let's try it again.
1: Here's the final one. Ladies and gentlemen, here's the Larry Apple Show with Dynamite.
2: Nope.
1: No, that's it. So go with it.
0: Hey,
2: it's time for the Larry Apple Show. So today we are going to... Stop.
0: Interrupting me. You're interrupting me.
1: All right, Larry, hold on. Dynamite, what's happening? What you got?
0: Okay, so I'm giving you guys two.
2: Hang on, it's the Larry Apple Show. I'm supposed to start it off.
1: Larry, I'm telling you right now, be quiet for a minute. I got to get through this. Dynamite, what do you got?
0: He's just kidding. I'm going to ask you one question.
1: All right.
2: Got to add the comedy.
0: What is the most predator? I mean, what is the biggest predator out of the whole Earth that can be killed by humans, but nothing else?
2: A dragon?
0: It alive?
1: Okay, so it can't be a dragon.
0: I'll give you a hint.
1: You're gonna have to.
0: It lives in packs.
2: Wolves?
1: Wolves.
0: Can wolves be killed? Yes. They can be killed by humans and also bears.
2: Then it's got to be a bear.
0: A bear can be killed.
2: Well, I don't know. What is it?
0: It's an orca.
1: Oh, orca, the killer whales.
0: Yeah, nothing can kill an orca except for us.
2: Like Moby Dick?
0: And also, orcas can kill us.
1: Because it's so huge. It's like the size of a building, isn't it?
0: Yeah, and they also live in packs.
1: Oh, like, so you have 10 or 20 of them swimming around?
0: 20 through 30.
1: Wow. Imagine being swimming or boogie boarding out in the water and 25 orcas swim by you.
0: They will most likely not attack you.
1: No.
2: But they're friendly, aren't they?
0: Yeah, but sometimes they can miss, like, they can do the same mistake as sharks. You know, think we're seals.
1: Oh, yeah, but I never really hear whale attacks. Larry, do you hear a whale attacks or shark attacks more?
2: Probably shark attacks.
0: Yeah, yeah, only five times a year.
2: Now time for the Larry Apple Show.
1: Oh, let's see what this show's got cooking. Let's listen in. Here we go.
2: Now we need the official announcement. Now let's just show
1: and
2: the
1: here's
2: official
1: a Larry Apple
0: it was,
1: Show.
0: It was a two-part question.
1: Oh, what was the second part?
0: The second is quick. Are you sure? Please. Okay. You just be quiet. I bumped
1: into the light by accident. That's not what I'm talking about. Go ahead. The second part is what I'm talking about.
0: Okay,
1: let us hear that.
0: Now we finally get to go to the Dynamite Show. Now, what is the second animal that can be killed by an orca and by humans, but nothing else?
1: Any ideas, Larry?
0: I'll give you a hint.
1: I'm stuck.
0: It has a little salt in the name.
1: Salt in the name? I can't think of an animal with the word salt.
0: In the name?
1: Yeah, like saltwater crocodile.
0: Okay, what's yours?
2: I don't know. This is an absurd question.
0: You're giving an IDK? I don't know.
2: Just I don't know, I guess.
0: IDK?
2: No.
0: So we got a saltwater crocodile and an IDK.
2: No, not IDK. I'm not sure.
0: An IDK is I don't know.
2: Well, I don't like IDK.
1: All right, what's the answer?
0: The answer was saltwater crocodile.
1: Aha.
0: The only things that can kill it is an orca and a...
2: Human. So...
0: But also, all right. A shark could also kill it, but it's like, it can be killed by other things. Unlike a saltwater crocodile, which can only be killed by a few things.
1: I hope I don't run into either one. All right, Larry, what do you got going on?
2: Now time for the Larry Apple Show.
0: Oh, great.
2: Officially. Alrighty, so we've covered a lot of stuff in the past, I would just like to say. everything about like why about everything why I don't like the shows and why I do like certain shows on PBS. And we've covered everything that there are about trains. Locals from Baldwin Yard to local M738 from Baldwin to Taft Yard. Why it was changed from 87-84. I'm not even going to really explain that. Can you turn that down?
1: I turn it down. Remember, I turn it down when the show is good and it goes up when it's bad. I can't control it.
0: Well, you're going to say, this is the Larry Apple Show.
2: Now we're going to talk about a day in my life. So,
0: a date?
2: A day in my life.
0: Oh, I thought you said date. I was like, you have a date?
1: All right.
2: So, a day in my life. On weekdays, usually, I will get up in the morning.
0: And watch cartoons.
1: Okay, but we're also both here, so if we have something to say, we're going to say it.
2: Don't tell me about my life, please.
1: We're not
2: All right, I'm going to continue. So, yeah, just on weekdays, I would just start my day by waking up, and then I will eat some breakfast. Am I doing that bad?
0: Yeah.
1: It's the music will tell you. I can't tell you. I don't control it.
2: So yeah, start my day, eat some breakfast, usually bacon and sometimes applesauce or banana for extra health. And sometimes I will go to Barney's Coffee and Tea Company on the corner of Morris Boulevard and Park Avenue, getting hot chocolate with whipped cream and chocolate drizzle on it and bacon. So it's... And then I will go to school, and then in the morning from 8:15 to 8:45, I have my morning post. For about a week or so now, I've had this morning post from 8:15 to 8:45. Going to the pre-K room, and I'm supervising in there. And
1: wow, so you're supervising a bunch of kids.
2: Mm-hmm, practically. But it's not that hard.
1: What do you think of that, Dino? You think he can handle that?
0: No.
1: All right, continue, please.
2: Alrighty. Then when the bell rings, I will go to my class. I can work on some stuff, like usually schoolwork. Sometimes I'll play this game that I found called GeoGuessr, or Open Guessr, an alternative for you. Am I doing that bad? Just tell me what you think, because you're controlling music. Can you just tell me, please?
1: Remember, I said the music will tell you. If it's like this... You're doing great. If it's like this, not bad. If it's like this, eh. And if it's like this, horrible. So you don't have to ask, just listen. Right now, we're at this.
2: So, yeah, and then on the buildings, like I said, I go in, do the stuff, play GeoGuessr sometimes in my free time, but just do normal school stuff. And when I have, like, art or PE or music, at about 2:45 to 2:50, I get picked up.
0: 2:50?
2: Or something. Yeah, get picked up from my patrol post. Then at about...
0: Your patrol? I'm news crew. I did my morning news.
1: Wow, so you guys each have an extracurricular activity.
2: This is the Larry Apple Show. Alrighty.
0: Okay, please stop. Okay, come on.
2: Let him do it. He's got to decide with the music.
0: Oh, you are supposed to be talking. This is the Larry Apple Show. Now go.
2: I am talking.
0: Barely.
2: Alrighty, so then, yeah, get picked up from my patrol post around 2:45, 2:50. Then I will leave probably not too far off from when the other kids leave. And then I will go home. Sometimes I will stop at Blaze Pizza on SOR 423 Road. Near 1792 Junction, and get a bacon pizza, and then I will get a Coke to go with that. And then sometimes I will just watch TV and kick back and relax, you know.
0: So, I knew it. Watch cartoons. I knew it.
2: just cartoons.
1: We got to the bottom of it. Shows.
2: Like PBS Kids, like Wildcrats and Lila and the Loop. And
1: oh, now you're talking my language, Cyber Chase.
2: Maybe. And some of those good shows.
0: I'm pretty sure those are cartoons.
2: Okay. So, that is, it's a pretty cool day in my life. And sometimes, if I'm lucky for my lunch, I will get a buttered bun.
0: What's a butter bun?
2: It's basically a pretzel bun with butter in it. And it is pretty yummy. Alright, summer's coming our way.
0: How about you interview me?
2: No. You're here every day, Dino. I'm not going to interview someone here every day. It's not funny. Hey.
1: I'm right here, man. It was funny.
2: I mean, if you're going to laugh, can you at least turn off your mic?
1: No. Why would I do that?
0: So what?
2: So, summer is coming on its way, and that means temperatures are going to be rising.
0: Oh, it was so hot today.
2: Oh, yeah. Today was a hot day. We got a little rain today, so...
0: Yes.
2: There's a chance of rain today and a very high chance tomorrow. So if you're driving, if you're in the middle of nowhere, just standing outside shopping or something, and you see that the weather starts.
0: I'm pretty sure we're some kind of, you know, like questions, things like that. Not really a weather forecast.
2: I know, but you're.
0: That's the news.
2: I'm just trying to say some
0: stuff. If you guys want to know about this weather stuff, go to the news.
1: All right, hey guys, we're going to play some more Love Gods. What's song number 3 on there?
2: Can I see it?
0: On a Leash.
1: On a Leash, all right.
2: I wasn't finished yet, though. And
1: Larry Apple, I want you to introduce the band and the radio station and all that.
2: Alrighty, so it's going to be Love Gods.
0: Rubbing the mic.
2: I'm not rubbing the mic. So it's going to be Love Gods in leisure suits. We're going to be having an interview with them today, like I said. So
0: not with just them, only one.
2: Okay. So we'll be having an interview with one. Let's

0: All right, Dynamite, what'd you think of that?
1: It was fine.
0: Okay, because you're not a huge rock and roll fan, but yes. Yeah. Love Gods in Leisure Suits.
1: Uh-huh. We're going to meet the lead singer of Love Gods in Leisure Suits.
0: Yep, he's on his way in momentarily, and you guys ready? And we've heard a few selections. What was that song we just heard?
1: I think it was...
2: On a Leash.
1: Yeah, On a Leash.
0: Number four?
1: Number four was Pelothora Palace.
0: Okay.
2: Oh, whoops, I thought it was the third one. So, yeah, Love Gods in Leisure Suits right
1: he's
2: there.
1: He's coming in a few minutes.
2: He's just about to be here.
0: And we're talking about, one of the things we're talking about tonight is the show coming up at Conduit on Saturday night.
2: Which Damage will partake in.
0: That's right, Damage, Love Gods in Leisure Suits, The Riddlers, a whole bunch of bands will be playing Club Space Fish Night at Conduit Saturday night. So we'll get into that.
1: The person who's singing this song is the person we're going to interview.
0: Correct.
2: That's true. Yeah.
0: And he can boom out the words, can he? This guy's got a voice.
2: Oh, Johnny, do you think that since you're not going to be in this, do you think that you can get the door for him? He's right here.
1: Here he comes.
0: No, you have to get it, actually.
2: What?
0: Yes, one of you has to get it.
2: Okay, I'll get it.
0: Thank you very much. All right, I'm going to let
1: Here he comes.
0: I'm going to let these two guys handle the first part of this and see what we get into. Love Gods and Leisure Suits. Here's Mike Bales, lead singer.
2: I was going to introduce.
1: I wanted to introduce.
2: Alrighty. All right, guys. Let's get into it.
3: Are we live on the air?
1: Yes, we are live. Okay, so I'll give you a question. Where are you guys from?
3: The band is from Orlando originally.
1: Mm-hmm.
3: Yes, but currently several members of the band live out of state, so this is going to be a reunion of the entire three different lineups of the band, and everyone's going to be there for this show.
1: Nice. Are you guys more about love or leisure, or is it or is it equal?
3: I think love. It's all about love.
2: All righty. What's your most famous song? Or most popular?
3: Oh, that's a good question.
1: Don't really know?
3: Yeah, I think, from the first album, I would say it's probably we did a cover of How Deep Is Your Love, the Bee Gees song. I'd say that one from the first album, and then from the Groove On It album, I would say Propaganda or You Sexy Thing. Be the favorites on there.
1: Okay.
2: I will definitely say you've changed the way of rock because I've just never been interested in rock, but your music is definitely decent.
3: Thanks. I'll take that.
2: So thanks for changing the way of rock.
3: Well, you're welcome. Thanks for appreciate the compliment. I'm glad rock is not dead. It's still going. There are some people still doing it, and I'm happy that changed your mind.
1: Okay, so would you rather have clean water or a perfect lawn?
3: Clean water or what was the other?
1: A perfect lawn.
3: Oh, clean water.
1: I know, for same.
3: Sure. Yes. Gotta have clean water.
1: Mm-hmm. Do you guys have a favorite place to get pizza?
3: I can't speak for the entire band, but personally, are you talking about here in Orlando?
1: I'm just saying, like, anywhere.
3: Oh, anywhere. Well, there's a little pizza place in Greenwich Village in New York. It's called Metropolis. It's excellent. But locally, I mean, Bruno's is pretty good.
1: Okay.
3: Yeah.
1: How did you come up with the idea to become Love Gods in Leisure Suits?
3: Well, I think you're a little young to know what a leisure suit is, but when the band formed, it was not too long after the 70s, so the 1970s, so leisure suits were very popular attire in the 70s, and everyone wore them. But the name of the band is kind of a tongue-in-cheek commentary on the way that in the 80s, men used to treat women not so well. So that's where the name comes from.
1: Okay. If you had a genie, what kind of things would you wish for?
3: World peace, the cure for cancer. No more war.
1: Isn't that world peace?
3: True. Yeah, I guess that's true.
2: Well, world peace would fit in any different category, and no more wars would just be one. So, but those are all very wise wishes. Putting other people before you, Mike. I like that.
3: Yeah. Thank you. I try. Yeah. No selfish agenda here.
1: Okay. Is floating down the river on a tube considered leisure?
3: Not for me. I think it's depending on where the river's located, that could be kind of stressful because who knows what's floating in the river or underneath the surface of the water. So.
1: Jazz?
3: For me personally, no.
1: Jazz or metal?
3: I would say jazz for me, yeah.
2: Same here.
3: Yeah. So who's your favorite jazz artist?
2: Mine is probably... There's quite a few good ones, like guitarist George Benson, pianist Dave Brubeck, saxophonist Paul Desmond, all... are pretty good musicians.
3: Oh, for sure. Yeah. So you ever listen to Coltrane?
2: Oh, John Coltrane?
3: Yes.
2: I haven't, like, personally listened to his music, but I've heard some of his music on a radio station before.
3: Okay. All right. Chet Baker?
2: Oh, yeah. Chet Baker is... He's okay.
3: Okay, it's the California jazz sound, a little different. Yeah. So, Charlie Parker? You gotta like Charlie Parker, right?
2: Mm-hmm. I heard about it, like, something that happened with him at concert. He was playing with drummer Joe Jones, and then Jones threw a cymbal because he messed up on a saxophone, so, I mean... That's just kind of absurd, isn't it?
3: Yeah, that is absurd. I think Charlie had a tendency to kind of go off on his own little tangents, and maybe that upset Joe.
2: I guess I could understand that.
3: Yeah.
2: Like, just like, no, this is all wrong. You ruined the whole song, you band party poopers. And also, thanks, Johnny. Just remembered you've got a concert coming up, I believe, on Saturday night.
3: Yes.
2: Correct?
3: Yes, Saturday night.
1: What song are you going to play?
3: Oh, well, the show is Saturday night, the 16th of May at Conduit in Winter Park. It's going to be the Club Space Fish Extravaganza. It's reuniting seven bands from the 80s, early 90s that played in Orlando area frequently. And Love Gods and Leisure Suits is one of the bands that's playing. That's my band. And it's the first time the band has played in 34 years.
1: 34?
3: Yeah, so it's going to be interesting. Interesting. I just want to, for the past 32 years, I've had a different band, Rocket 88, which has been performing all over the country. And
1: do you think most of your band does not really know how to do their parts anymore, or they still remember all the parts?
3: I'm hoping they do. I got faith in them. I got confidence in them. Everyone's been practicing for the last 6 months, so.
2: You know what they say? Practice makes perfect.
3: That's right.
2: I'm trying to think of a good question. What's your favorite soda to drink?
3: Actually, I don't drink sodas. I stopped drinking sodas in 1987. That's the last time I had a soda. Mm-hmm. So, yeah.
2: Maybe I'll get sick of them when I get old.
3: Growing up, it was Mountain Dew. Yeah, because I'm from a small town in Virginia, and actually it's a man that lived in my hometown invented Mountain Dew, so it was very popular where I'm from. That's a true story. You can look it up. Marion, Virginia.
1: Do you have a favorite childhood memory?
3: Wow, that's another. I suppose I would say, one of my favorites was when my dad and I won a golf tournament together. We were, it was called the Father-Son Golf Tournament, and we won the tournament 1 year, so that's a memorable event.
2: That definitely does sound like a pretty happy childhood memory.
3: Yeah, it was. Good times.
4: All right, guys, you want to introduce another song that we're going to play? And then if you have any more questions, go ahead, and then I'll take over.
3: Are you guys the DJ here all the time?
2: Most of the time. Most of the time, like on Mondays.
1: I think Johnny Garlic's more the DJ.
2: Can I see that thing, Dino?
3: So what do you? What's your other job besides DJ?
4: Them?
3: Yes.
4: What's your other job?
1: Talk.
2: Just, sometimes I practice playing a little music because I've got a few instruments myself. Like
1: a few? I saw your room. You had lots.
2: A drum set. Mostly for my dad to play, but I've got like a 3-string ukulele, and I've got like, and for like more job-wise, I'm a safety patrol at my school, or in training for now.
3: Ah, that's an important job. What school?
2: Kalani Elementary, like by Fairbanks and I-4.
1: That's personal information. So
3: okay, well,
2: that's not necessarily personal. Where do you
1: is.
2: Go?
1: Why should I tell?
2: It's so that's what number song are we doing next?
4: Let's ask Mike which one. We've played the first 4 or 5.
3: Oh, wow.
4: So we're going to have to go deep into it.
3: Oh, wow.
1: So what song?
3: I'm not sure the numbers. You Sexy Thing, what number is that?
2: Number 6. So
3: go for 6.
2: Love Gods and yeah. Leisure Suits from Groove On It.
4: Okay, you guys go.
1: No, from Groove On It. No, it's
2: that Groove On It's the album, I think, right?
3: Yes.
2: So yeah, Love Gods and Leisure Suits, Groove On It. You Sexy Thing.

0: All right, Love Gods in Leisure Suits from right here in Orlando, playing Saturday night with a bunch of other bands that we will preview next hour. And that's our Saturday night at Conduit Club Space Fish. Mike Bales, thanks for joining us, man.
1: My pleasure.
0: And your CD Mike? Sounds really good. I can't believe it's been how many years since you guys played together?
1: Since the last Love God show was 1992, so it was 34 years ago.
0: Oh, let me ask you to get right up on that mic.
1: 34 years ago.
0: 34 years ago. Okay, I know I saw you guys in the 90s play a couple shows. I don't know, Club Space Fish or Beach Club. Would that be right?
1: Yes, that's right. We also played the Beecham Theater at a bunch of venues in the Orlando area.
0: Okay, and when did you guys start playing?
1: Love Gods were active from 1987 to 1992.
0: Okay.
1: 5 years.
0: I must have mostly seen you in 90, 91. All right. And so you've been practicing for 6 months, specifically getting ready for this, or other things coming up too?
1: This is just a one-time show. We've been practicing individually because Kevin Burvey, the original guitarist, lives in Los Angeles. Robert Wainwright, the second guitarist, he lives near the Washington, D.C. area. And the other guys live in various parts of Florida. So it's there was three different lineups of the band. So we have not been able to actually have a full rehearsal with the band. We're just doing individually, relearning the tracks.
0: Okay.
1: So this week people are flying in and driving in, so we're going to rehearse hopefully three times before the show on Saturday. Hopefully it's going to sound good.
0: Well, and you guys probably will kind of fall right back into it, right? I would think it'll be familiar.
1: Yeah, I think so. It's just going to be, I mean, for me, it is definitely a mind shift because I've been playing in another band for 32 years, so. Totally different music. So this is going back and, yeah, it's an adjustment, but I'm interested to see how it sounds and how it goes.
0: Yeah, Rocket 88, I saw you guys a few times, too, in the 80s or 90s. I think I knew one of the guys in the band, but I can't remember. What do you play in that?
1: I'm the singer.
0: Okay.
1: Yeah.
0: And you guys have been gigging this whole time, huh?
1: Yes.
0: Yeah. Wow.
1: Yeah, we just played last week at Will's.
0: Okay.
1: We do. We used to tour all over the U.S., but now we do about 5 shows a year, maybe 6 shows a year.
0: Okay.
1: So, yeah.
0: Yeah, you probably got a regular job, and it's tough to get everybody together.
1: Yeah, everyone. Yeah, so.
0: But I know a lot of people are looking forward to the Saturday night deal.
1: Absolutely. Yeah, I mean, I think so. It's a lot of great bands that will be on the bill with us. We got Target Earth, The Riddlers, Damage, Bloody Mary, Deficit of Dreams, and Stiletto. Full night of music, 7 bands, and lots of all the other Space Fish activities going on, the Wheel of Fish and the Kiss the Cook and all the other things.
0: Oh, yeah, I forgot about the wheel spinning thing.
1: Yes.
0: I spent a few nights at Club Space Fish.
1: Mm-hmm.
0: I, on purpose, did not go to the show that shut that place down.
1: Yeah, I wasn't there that night.
0: Because I didn't want anything to do with it in any way, musically or anything. So,
1: right.
0: But I did see a bunch of bands there. The one that sticks out in my head for whatever reason is the Mentors.
1: Mm-hmm.
0: I don't know if you know who they are.
1: Oh, yeah.
0: But, yeah, so Love Gods. Man, we've been playing this CD for the last hour, and you guys sound better than I remember you. I remember you being a good band, but when we first put this on today, even these two were like, yeah, I don't really like rock, but this is not bad.
2: Thank you. I'm just a jazz fella.
0: Yeah. You're a jazz fellow, and yeah. Dynamite is into what? I don't even know what kind of music he likes.
3: I have no idea.
0: He has no idea. Dynamite's more into sports.
3: Okay. Yeah.
1: That's a good thing.
3: Mm-hmm.
1: So what sports?
3: Baseball.
1: Oh, baseball.
0: Mm. All right, you guys going to talk 68 Tigers now? Seventh inning. So anyway, I think, have you been to this place, Conduit, before?
1: Yes, Rocket 88 played there in November.
0: Okay, how big is this?
1: If I recall, the venue seats around 300 people.
0: Okay.
1: Yeah.
0: That sounds reasonable.
1: Yeah, it has a nice stage and sound system and lighting. It's a nice venue. It's very close to Full Sail University, so in that area of Orlando.
0: Yeah.
2: Oh, Full Sail. I think I've heard of that place before.
0: Yes, you have seen it many times.
2: Like out by the Costco area, maybe? Like by where that is?
0: Maybe. I don't
1: Aloma,
0: know.
1: Aloma, Goldenrod area.
0: Yeah. Conduit. What, do we know what time this show starts? Is this a 7 p.m. or...
1: Yes, doors are at 6, and the first band goes on at 7.
0: Okay.
2: What's the first band?
1: The first band is Deficit of Dreams, and they are each band is due to the so many bands on the lineup. Each band's going to play about 30-minute set. So.
0: Okay, that makes sense.
1: Mm-hmm. Yeah.
0: And you guys are pretty psyched. You pretty excited?
1: Oh yeah. If not, you know, even. For the show, and also just an opportunity to see friends and people I haven't seen in a long time, 30 years or so. There's a lot of people coming in from out of state just for the show. So,
0: oh, that's great. Yeah, I mean, I am too for both reasons. And like people that I haven't seen for years that I now this guy, I know he still lives here because I, for some reason, saw him on Channel 2 or 9. News like 6 months ago, just commenting on some, you know, water issue or, you know, something in the neighborhood. Like, but do you know Dave Sonnenberg?
1: Oh, yeah.
0: Yeah, like these are the kind of people, maybe Jim Faraday, hopefully. Be,
1: yes.
0: Just people I haven't seen forever.
1: Yes, I'm pretty sure they'll be there. I know Jim talked to Mike Brown the other day and said he was going to be there.
0: So. Awesome.
1: Yeah.
0: Michael McCraney, I have no idea. I don't know where I haven't seen him for 20 years.
1: I'm not sure if he's going to be there or not, but it'd be great to see him.
0: Yeah. So I'm looking forward to some good music. And, you know, if it was the 80s or maybe even part of the 90s, I might say, and hoisting, you know, 6 beers, but it'll be limited. At the most.
1: Yes. Yeah. It's, well, you know, there's we're doing the show on Saturday and then also on Sunday at Sunday afternoon at Will's Pub.
0: Oh, yeah. Tell me about that.
1: It's going to be just kind of a more casual get together for friends and maybe people who aren't able to make it to the show on Saturday. Going to have a discussion about Spacefish and the history of, you know, Orlando music scene, and the Orlando History Center is going to be participating in that event. And
0: oh yeah, tell me a little more about that. That's Sunday at Will's.
1: Sunday, yes, from 1 to 3 Sunday afternoon. Just a casual get together, and there'll be a little question and answer session with Jeremy from the Orlando History Center, and just talking about the history of Spacefish and all the Orlando music scene in the 80s and 90s, what it was like. And just another chance for everyone to get together and kind of reminisce and talk about old times.
0: Yeah, and since a lot or most of us probably don't, you know, go out as much or, you know, that much anymore, speaking for myself, that it's a great reason for me to go out. If I have a great reason to go out, I'll do it. And yeah. Saturday night at Conduit is certainly one.
1: Awesome. For sure.
0: And you're right. There's people coming in from, I mean, Damage, I guess do they all live in New York now?
1: Yes.
0: Okay.
1: Yes.
0: So yeah, this place is going to be busy.
1: Yeah, Target Earth, Charlie lives in New York. See.
0: Oh, yeah, you had the lineup. What was who's playing first?
1: Deficit of Dreams.
0: Okay, and that's at 7?
1: Yes. Next is Bloody Mary.
0: All right.
1: Which is another Spacefish band. And then after Bloody Mary is The Riddlers.
0: All right.
1: And after The Riddlers is Target Earth. And then after Target Earth is Damage. And after Damage is Love, Gods, and Leisure Suits. And then closing out the show is band Stiletto.
0: All right. Sounds
1: seven
0: like
1: bands.
0: Seven bands. Saturday night, Conduit on Aloma and what's the corner? Forsyth.
2: Is there?
0: You got a mic over? Or are they, maybe they're using it. Okay, Forsyth and Aloma, Saturday night. Hey, man, thanks for coming down. Mike Bales of Love, Gods, and Leisure Suits. We're going to talk to Damage on the phone in a few minutes.
2: Rock the show, man.
0: Yeah, too bad. If you can get these guys fake IDs, maybe they'll show up. But it's probably 18 and over, isn't it? If not 21.
1: It's 18 and up.
0: Okay.
1: Yeah.
0: Even though you guys are all into rock and roll. Yeah, Dynamite, you got a question?
2: Is there a reason why the whole band, like, separated?
1: Well, I think, after 5 years, everyone kind of wanted to move on and do some other things. I know I did, so I started a different band, which is completely different music, rockabilly, roots rock music. So,
2: was it a pretty tight-fisted and heated breakup, like a very mad one?
1: No, actually, no. It was just not at all. We didn't even officially break up. We just didn't play another show. The last show was at the Beecham Theater in 1992. It was one of the figurehead events that Jim Faraday put on.
0: I could have been there.
1: Yeah. So, no, we never even actually had a discussion about we just kind of did not practice or perform again for a few months. And then after that, I started playing in a different band. And so it just kind of, there was no like formal closure. There was no animosity, no anger or anything. It just stopped. So
0: until now.
1: Until now.
0: And the waterfall force of time has brought us back to Saturday Night Conduit. If you can make it, check it out. Yeah. And thanks for coming in, Mike Bales, Love, Gods, and Leisure Suits. Appreciate it.
1: You're welcome.
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0: Hey, WPRK, that is the Riddlers, and they're also playing on Saturday night at Club Spacefish Night at Conduit on Loma this Saturday night, the 16th. So we just heard a couple songs from the Riddlers on that bill.
1: And as I believe we mentioned, some songs from Love Gods in Leisure Suits.
0: That's right. We heard a bunch of those. They're on that bill. Don Don, have you met Mr. Bales over here, singer for Love God?
2: I don't think we have. Probably at some point our paths crossed down at the Social or that kind of place, you know. Club Nowhere and that kind of back in the day.
0: Club Nowhere, I forgot about that place. Yeah, Bennett Road. Yeah. All right, here we go with
1: Target Earth.
0: Target Earth, thank you. WPRK.

0: All right, WPRK, Target Earth. All these bands we've been playing are playing at Conduit Saturday night, Club Space Fish night. Mike Brown on the phone.
1: Hey, how you doing?
0: Not bad. How's it going?
1: Oh, pretty good. Been running around like crazy, getting ready for Saturday.
0: Yeah, well, we were just talking here in the studio about how it's quite a logistical Lewis and Clark operation to put all this together.
1: Yeah, it's been amazing. I'm sure Mike is giving you an earful. I wasn't able to listen because I was delivering or dropping off some records. But, yeah, I mean, it spans the whole country. Right, Mike?
2: That's for sure. Yeah, from California to Washington.
0: Well, thanks for putting it all together. I'm really looking forward to it musically and just to see people I haven't seen for a long time. So I really do appreciate you, you know, you and everybody that's helping you going out of your way to do this.
1: Well, thanks. And same here. I can't wait to see everybody. So, Matt, you know, I haven't seen you in like 30 years, and I think it was like probably the early 90s because I kind of bugged out of Orlando probably around 93, 94, and I've been up in Brooklyn ever since, so I'm looking forward to seeing you again.
0: Yeah, you got Joe there with you, or are you alone?
1: I do not have Skeeter. He thought it might be too much to have a couple of people on the phone at once.
0: That so. You know what? That makes perfect sense. I'll see him when he gets here.
3: Very reasonable.
0: Yeah. Listen, Damage, when did you guys start? Like, when was your first, when did you get together? Because I don't even know that.
1: Yeah, well, I mean, we go way back because I have different phases of Damage in my mind. There's proto-Damage, which goes back to the time when I was in high school. So I was hanging out with you know, John Washburn and Dave Ewing, who are performing on Saturday as the Riddlers. So I actually know those guys from my high school days. And they back then, John was playing in a band called the Termites, which would become the Realm, which would eventually become the End. So I used to hang out with them in high school, and they kind of taught me, although I was playing synthesizer already, they taught me a little bit about guitar and the basics of music. And so that was Proto Damage. And we actually started out under the name Brain Damage. And we were a little kid. I mean, I was like 16. And we got our first gig was actually playing at a Chuck E. Cheese pizza for, I think, some kind of a telethon for like Jerry's Kids or something. So we had to change the name. We couldn't be Brain Damage anymore. So we just became Damage.
0: Okay. And, That's a good way to get from Brain Damage to Damage. Go ahead.
1: Yeah. So, and to this day, that was probably the best gig we ever had because we were there all day. We played on the back of a tractor trailer in a parking lot in Winter Park. If anybody remembers where that old Chuck E. Cheese was, I think on Aloma. And we got paid an unlimited video game tokens and free pizza and probably soda. So we played another gig like that at Wizards, which was another arcade, probably shortly after that. We also got paid unlimited video game tokens. And I would say it's been downhill since then. We pretty much peaked at that point. So
0: okay, I was at that Wizards gig.
1: Oh, my God.
0: Because
1: yeah.
0: I was like, these guys are way too, were you hardcore yet, would you say, at that point?
1: I don't think so. I think Proto Damage was we were definitely synth punk, but in a way that we didn't know what synth punk was. We were trying to emulate bands like the Vibrators, Sex Pistols, and 999 was another favorite, and a lot of stuff like that. And that's how we played the Winter Park High School talent show with Proto Damage did, and we told them that we're going to play three songs, and then we played three different songs. We played the Vibrators, a song by the Vibrators, a song by the Sex Pistols, and then we did our own. And we got they had to pull the plug. So that was kind of notorious. But that if by Wizards, I think we're still in that mode. I was playing a Yamaha CS5 monophonic synthesizer that I built my own keytar out of. Back in those days, they didn't make them. And yeah, that was the early days. And then I think that Damage, the formal Damage hardcore band, evolved out of, we kind of trimmed down the band, and Mike Buchanan, or Puke as he was known, he was in all of those early variations. So he stayed. We got a different drummer. We switched to Jack McGowan, and Jack is like an excellent, like really hard drummer. So we had more of an industrial kind of sound. And then the Warehouse shows started. Robin and Regina's Warehouse shows, and this is now early, like maybe coming up like 83, 84.
0: Yeah, that sounds right.
1: So then we're starting to play with hardcore bands, and now I'm more influenced by like Bad Brains, Minor Threat, Dead Kennedys. So I'm going more in that vein. I get my Moog Liberation that I've been playing ever since, and that kind of evolved the sound of Damage to what we're doing, and we're playing in these Warehouse shows with Descent, which was like a skate thrash band, this excellent, really, really great band. And Bully Boys, they were early skinhead band before they became more, I believe they started getting more like racist, kind of Nazi skinheads. But this was at a time where everybody was together and it was kind of diverse. And I don't think that they were leaning that way at that time. They were more of an oi sound. So it's Bully Boys, it was definitely like all hard bands. And these Warehouse shows were incredible. And that's what really kind of kick-started, in my mind, the hardcore scene formally in Winter Park, Orlando area. So, and through those shows, we met, there was a band called Morning Sickness, an excellent, a little bit younger than us, but excellent hardcore band, and Skeeter was playing drums with them. Now, Skeeter he was a really great, fast drummer. And our drummer, Jack, he was a really heavy drummer, so more industrial. So there was almost like a cap on the speed. When we heard Skeeter, that was like, yeah, that's where I want to be. So we kind of swiped Skeeter. He's younger than me, and he was still – I was out of high school at this point. And, we kind of swiped him from Morning Sickness. I feel bad about that. And that's when we kind of formalized into, more of a hardcore band. And that was with the release, with Jack and the band, we did our first 7-inch, which was, I call it Polar Bears on the Beach. And that was a pretty angry, dry sounding synth core, synth punk 7-inch. And then when we got Joe in the band, that's when we did Synthology. And that's now at this point, Tyler joins the band. We started out Proto Damage all the way through, the first cassette tape, I was singing, and we were a three-piece. We switched with Tyler. We added him. I think he got back from military academy, where he had been shipped off for disciplinary problems. And he came back, and so we were best friends. So he joined the band, and that really evolved the sound when Synthology came out, which was recorded at Adult Motel, Randy Myers, where Noise for the Needy recorded, and a lot of other really great, I think Rose Shadow, a lot of other great Orlando bands at the time were going through Randy Myers' studio.
0: Yeah, I thought you were a perfectly competent singer in Damage, but I remember when you got Tyler, and it really added a punch to the band, and it also freed you up a little more to move around and do more, it seemed like.
1: Yeah, that was my heyday of like learning that I could jump around and stuff with this like 20-pound synthesizer on strapped around me, and it did free me up. And Tyler had a really, really strong like acidic growl and snarl. Plus, it helped that he was like bigger than the rest of us and taller, and he wore those silver rings that he cast himself that had like fangs and stuff. So when you're playing hardcore with keytars, you kind of need a big guy that can punch down the skinheads. So he was like our breakwater. So that worked out well until I think after Synthology, we're all living in the same house. I think there was not just Damage, but there must have been like 6 or 8 people, and we were getting into roommate disputes, practice disputes. And I think I just drove Tyler crazy. And we split up after that. And then, you know, I always wanted, you know, I started when we did Jubilee of Kindness. We were already booked for the studio, so I wrote new music, and I just started. I remember driving around my car not on I-4, singing the songs that like full blast voice, trying to get ready. And you know, so I recorded that album. I always wanted Tyler to come back, but at that point he had moved on. He was doing Nappy Threads, which was a really super cool t-shirt design company. I don't know. Do you remember Nappy Threads?
0: Oh yeah, yeah,
1: yeah. So he was always into skating more than I think the music. He loves music of all kinds, and he was a strong musical influence on us. Really brought that to it. But he just he had a lot of creative outlets. So that was it. Once he kind of broke from that mold, he was off doing his things, and so we did Jubilee of Kindness, and that kind of is about the time when I'd start Spacefish to do the releases for Damage, but I run into Mr. Bales around that time, and I had seen a flyer of a show that Love, Gods, and Leisure Suits were doing. I was very curious, and I think that Rich, their drummer, had put up flyers for a private party that, and I don't know if he's covered this ground already, but
0: no.
1: I went to the party, and you know, I just kind of walked up to him and introduced myself, and I just remember being really intrigued by what Love Gods were doing. They were kind of driven. They were very organized. They had great graphics. It was a great theme. It was kind of everything that I had envisioned for Damage. So I felt like this guy, you know, I got to meet him. So we met, and I'll say we definitely hit it off, and I found somebody that, you know, that we had the same sense of humor, same sensibilities, and we just embarked on really developing this whole Spacefish thing. And that's when, after Tyler had left, Tyler wasn't involved when we started the whole Club Spacefish thing. That's when Mike and Love, Gods, and Leisure Suits, we teamed up. And we started developing the concept of Spacefish as a freestanding kind of like a label, the club nights, which started at the Beach Club, John Gardner's Club, but also we were doing events at different clubs, and we were doing other crazy, wacky things. We had Camp Spacefish, where we'd all go out to Ocala Woods with a bunch of people, a bunch of musicians, and the whole crew. So it was way beyond just kind of Club Spacefish. But
0: yeah, hey, give me 5 seconds. Hold on, 5 seconds.
1: Sure.
0: Hey, we're talking to Mike Brown, Club Spacefish night coming up Saturday night at Conduit. Yeah, go ahead, Mike.
1: Yeah, so, you know, that's pretty much it. That's how Damage evolved. Spacefish met Mike from Love Gods, and then together we evolved it into what became Club Spacefish. And so Damage started back in, probably, if you include Proto Damage, 82, and we started releasing stuff in, I think, 84, and we were doing stuff all the way through the Spacefish years. When we got to the freestanding club, that was actually run by Damage, so Skeeter was in charge of music, DJing, live sound. Mike Buchanan, or Puke, he was in charge of the bar, purchasing, and also live sound. And then I was in charge of the kitchen, because we had a variance. We had to serve food to be able to serve beer and wine. So I was in charge of that, and I was in charge of booking. And once that kind of all collapsed in a spectacular fashion, to in a certain sense, Damage stopped at that time as well, until, you know, we regrouped.
0: Yeah, I went to a bunch of shows at Club Spacefish, but I remember specifically skipping on purpose the G.G. Allen show. I mean, for a variety of reasons.
1: Yeah.
0: And then that went down. But hey, you had some good bands there, for sure.
1: Yeah, we did. I'm not sure which bands you guys have been talking about. We had The Damned, we had 7 Seconds. Big Drill Car was a favorite of mine that played there.
0: Oh, yeah, I forgot 7 Seconds played there. That's right.
1: Yeah. Yeah, we packed the house, you know.
0: Yeah.
1: Shows.
0: Now, we talked about the Mentors. Yeah.
1: Yeah, the Mentors. we had Murphy's Law. They played actually after G.G. Allin, which I think that G.G. Allin kind of stole the thunder out of that show because we had lost our license. And, you know, it's like you can't, it's hard to think about seeing Murphy's Law without being able to drink.
0: Yeah. Yeah, for sure. Hey, in your bio, I see you left something out that I don't know if you forgot about it or I dreamt it. But
1: I don't know. I there's just a lot. What did I leave out?
0: Do you remember playing in Detroit with Uniform Choice and Dinosaur?
1: Yeah. And that something boys. Yes. Well, I was going to say, that's where we used to always see you when we would play the Greystone Theater in Detroit. And yeah, that was an amazing show, right?
0: Do you remember what happened that night with Dinosaur and everything?
1: No, what happened?
0: You guys played, well, because I've never seen anything like this happen before. You guys played, it was great. I don't remember what the crowd reception was because people were there mostly to see Uniform Choice. And then Dinosaur played and they got booed off stage. You remember that?
1: Yeah. They were really heavy, you know.
0: But do you remember what they did as their last song before they walked off stage?
1: No, I don't.
0: Like In My Eyes by Minor Threat.
1: Oh, wow.
0: With no vocals.
1: Yeah.
0: So, and the crowd went from screaming, yelling at him like, you guys suck, get out of here, hippies are in the house, to like, whoa, what did you guys just do? So that's my memory of Detroit mid-80s. You guys came up there a couple times. It was great.
1: Yeah, we were up there 3 or 4 times, and we always met with you. We hung out with Scary, who had a unfortunate, you know, he was arrested. I don't know if he's still in prison, but a lot of times the reason I never knew what was happening at the shows because there was always some kind of drama. I remember we were well received. It was like a good crowd, you know. I remember that being a good night. I also remember Scary, the club owner, having problems with skinheads around the corner, and for some reason he grabbed us and we had to go out and meet these guys that had these pit bulls. And like, so, you know, you got damaged. The Synthcore band is backing you up. I think that happened that night. He had a lot of problems, but we used to hang out with Scary and sleep in the club, and he would take us swimming at some clay pit or something. We really got along great with him. But he would always get us to do stuff. Like, he took us to the Iron Coffins, which is a motorcycle gang in Detroit. He took us to their clubhouse, and we had to help them get a refrigerator upstairs.
0: What?
1: Weird shit like that. So I don't remember what happened with Batshit Boys or with, you know, with Dinosaur, but I remember having to having to get all a refrigerator up these steps for the Iron Coffins, and then them telling us we could come, you know, we were allowed to come to the bar anytime. We were, you know, whatever, initiated in there. So there was always weird stuff going on.
0: Yeah, that was a drama-filled, and I barely knew that guy Scary. I mostly knew the guy Al who ran it before him.
1: I didn't know Al.
0: But, yeah, I remember that guy going to prison for something, and there was always some kind of biker things going on, and skinheads. It was always something. It was a tense atmosphere in the city of Detroit.
1: Yes, it was at its worst, and when we stayed with Scary's apartment, he would send us down to get like a bottle of liquor, and we were petrified, and we'd go into this tiny little liquor store. Like, nobody was on the streets. It was in the worst neighborhood, and he said if anybody came up to us, just tell them Scary sent. And we went to the liquor store, and they said Scary sent us, and they just gave the bottles that they knew that he wanted. But, you know, we were petrified. I mean, this guy would, when he'd come back to the club, he would unpack a dozen weapons he would just lay them out on the table and then put his feet up. And he'd been like all day, he'd been working on motors. He was a mechanic. He's working on motorcycles for the Iron Coffins. He'd come in, put his brass knuckles, his butterfly knife, blackjack. He would just like unload. It was like a comedy or something. and then he would take us to go swimming in a swimming hole. And we'd stop by his mom's place to pick up sandwiches, and he was a totally different person. You
0: know? Wow. Yeah.
1: Yeah, crazy.
0: All right, so what's been, you're coming down from New York. What happened to Puke?
1: So, yeah, after the club kind of dissolved a little bit, Skeeter and I started playing with Dave Gage, who is formerly of Bloody Mary, one of the CDs and bands that's playing. So we formed a band called Disco Biscuit. I was playing bass guitar, Skeeter on drums. Then Skeeter split and went up to Atlanta. I continued on. Ed Schumann started playing. But Puke and I were trying to find another club venue at that time. And then we just realized it wasn't going to work. And so I decided to bail and come up to New York, which I always wanted to do. And so Puke, I think, and I've only exchanged like three sentences with him in all this time. I think he ended up in Australia, and I don't know if that's, he just took off. Now he, out of all the members of Damage, was the most well-equipped to make a living. So I think, you know, he's a civil engineer. So he went to Australia. Now he's back in Orlando, and I've been talking to some friends of his. I texted him all of it. I'd love to meet up with him, but, you know, we'd been playing together for 10 years. And it was just time, I think he just went to pursue other things. So, but I would love to play music with Puke, and I would love to see him. So I'm hoping to catch up with him in Orlando.
0: Yeah, speaking of Orlando, Saturday night at Conduit on Aloma is Club Spacefish night with Love Gods and Leisure Suits, Damage, bunch of bands we've been playing, the Riddlers. And then the next day at Will's Pub, what's going on there?
1: Yeah, so, you know, like you said, we're reconnecting with a lot of people, and we're going to do a little get-together at 2 o'clock at Will's Pub, and I believe that's free. Details are on Facebook and on the Club Spacefish website. We're going to have some drinks and wind down after the big night, and we're going to talk stories, just have like a panel and just swap stories about Spacefish. I'm not sure what – we don't have – a set agenda yet, but I know that there's some different people involved, and I was talking to somebody we call Quizmaster Al. Mike Bales, I don't know if you mentioned Quizmaster Al in Wheel of Fish.
0: No, not yet. It's the first time he's popped up tonight.
1: Well, Quizmaster Al is returning after 30 years, and he'll be there on Sunday. And he's got a lot of great stories, and he was around for all the original Spacefish days. It was much more, I think people think of us, or some people know the G.G. Allen story. Others remember the club nights, they love the live music. But there was a lot of other stuff going on.
0: What I remember most is that you guys were a hardcore synth band that could really belt it out and did not sound like anybody else at all.
1: Yeah, I mean, that was the thing, and I think we're really the only, there's like the Units, of course, Screamers. There were punk bands that used synthesizers or were completely electronic, but we weren't like that. We were playing hardcore, and later on there were some people that were using keyboards in hardcore, but I think that we were really the first that made that pivot, and it wasn't something we really thought out. It was just that we loved hardcore, the speed and the intensity, and we happened to play synthesizers, but that's what we did.
0: Yeah, well, I'm sorry. I probably booed you guys at Wizards because in 1980 and 81, I lived in Reno, Nevada, and I just, after seeing Molly Hatchet, a couple weeks later, I saw a flyer for the Dead Kennedys, DOA, 7 Seconds, and I was like, whoa. I mean, just because it had the pictures of the bands on there, and I was like, I don't even know what this is, but I mean, it really looked interesting. So I went and saw that in 81, and then I came back to Florida. So any music I saw after that that wasn't hardcore, I was like, boo, you know? That was my stupid mindset at the time.
3: That was pretty rude.
1: Yeah, well, I think that, you know, a lot of us were like that, really. We were lucky to come up in Orlando. I think that Orlando was a place that had a thriving new music scene that was very accepting. But in certain ways, I remember I really pigeonholed into hardcore in the same way, which is ironic playing in a synth band. But, like, you know, I wouldn't see other kinds of music for a period of time. I was very aggressively just into hardcore. So, you know, I was the same way. But that's, I think we all grow out of that. But Molly Hatchet, you know, that's kind of cool. That's a bit of Florida history.
0: Well, I happen to know them from the Langford Hotel. They had been there recording an album. So I had met their manager there. And then I moved to Reno, and they were playing in Sacramento, so he got us in, you know, free backstage passes. And that's what I was listening to, REO Speedwagon, Molly Hatchet. I'm starting to listen to little Elvis Costello and Joe Jackson, but I wasn't into really the Ramones and the Sex Pistols because I kind of thought it was interesting, but I wasn't into any of that until I heard somebody singing with, like, with purpose, like the Dead Kennedys and Bad Brains. Like, when I heard that, I was like, I never heard of El Salvador, but I better check it out, man, you know.
1: Yeah, I mean, it sounds like we're all into the same stuff, you know. That was the time that we grew up, is that album-oriented rock. But, you know, Molly Hatchet was that, you know, I still have a soft spot for them. It's a Florida Southern rock. You know, we grew up in.
0: Yeah, three guitars. All right, tell everybody. Hey, you want to say hi to Mike Bales? He's right here.
2: Hey, Mike Brown. I'll see you soon.
0: Yeah, Saturday night. Why don't you go ahead and tell everybody what they're in for Saturday night before we let you go?
1: So, you're a little bit muddled back there, but so if there's anything. Well, first of all, we're bringing it all back. So I don't know if Mike has already talked about the old Club Space Fish shows, like Wheel of Fish,
2: yep.
1: It's the Cook,
0: yeah,
1: Roman Orgy. Yeah, yep. We used to do these theme shows. So for one magical night, where a space fish will reemerge from the swamp gas of Florida, and we're bringing back some of the bands that were there. We're so thrilled to have the Riddlers reforming for that night. That's like, I mean, I can't say all the bands are my favorite. So the Riddlers and then Target Earth, Charlie Chetto is coming down from New York and he's got the band back together. So I'm really excited. They're always a favorite of mine. And then of course, goes without saying, Love Gods and Leisure Suits. That's the most amazing thing that they're getting back together. And they're flying in from all over, right?
2: Oh yeah. Yeah, we talked about it. How everyone is located in different parts of the country, but we're going to make it happen.
1: Yeah, so it's like seven bands in all. We've got Deficit of Dreams is going to be doing songs from Josh Dobbs' first band, Run Amux. So that's going to be awesome. They're going to kick it off. And I believe we're going to have even a surprise entry from Declared Ungovernable. Is going to, you know, join Deficit of Dreams on stage to do a couple of DU songs, Declared Ungovernable songs. Mike Rizzo and Chris will be there. And we're going to have Bloody Mary is regrouping. Unfortunately, as many of us know, our good friend Dave Gage passed away over a decade ago. And but the band, we're getting the band back together. His wife Jeanine Gage, who is instrumental in putting this whole thing together. I don't know if Mike covered that, but we wouldn't have been able to do the reunion without Jeanine really organizing it, getting everything together. So she'll be in Bloody Mary along with some other surprise guests. We're also going to have Damaged Love Gods, and then Stiletto is going to close it out. I think they're like younger than us, so you got to let the young people end the show. So, and in between that, we're going to have Quizmaster Al doing Wheel of Fish, and we're going to be giving away prizes. So if you don't know what Wheel of Fish is, it's like a game show we do in between bands. We have a giant wheel, and it has different fish categories, and Al will stump the contestants with fish-related trivia and until there's a winner between each band, and they'll get prizes. We'll have Kiss the Cook. Florida Dan will be our chef of the evening, preparing culinary adventures of pup in a cup, wing in a cup, basically any kind of meat you can serve in a cup.
0: Is that the dude who was in? Is that the guy who was in Doggy Style?
2: Yes.
0: Okay.
1: He was a roadie for Doggy Style, and
2: yes,
1: he was the. Yeah. What, Mike?
2: Yes.
1: He was not only Doggy Style, Dag Nasty. He was a roadie for quite a few bands. They under the name Florida Dan. So he'll be there, and we're gonna have Skeeter is going to be doing a DJ dance party to close out the evening. So tickets are on sale. You can get them at clubspacefish.com. You can get them at Conduit. And, you know, just there's probably other places you can get them.
2: Park or Avenue CDs.
0: You know. Park Avenue CDs also available?
1: Park Avenue CDs, yeah. And Park Avenue CDs has a listening station with these six new Spacefish releases on CD. They're there along with the new Damage record. So go by, you can pick up a fish pack, which is all the CDs at a huge discount, and you get a sticker. We actually sold out, so I had to send more, I shipped more CDs over tonight for tomorrow. But yeah, go by Park Avenue CDs, they'll set you up. You can pick up all the music there as well.
0: Thank you very much, Mike Brown from Damage. Looking forward to seeing you Saturday night, and I will email you in the interim.
3: Aaron, can I say something?
1: Thanks,
0: yeah, all right. Take care. All right, bye-bye. All right, Mike Brown from Dan. I'm sorry, yeah, but it was just too hard with the speakerphone.
3: I was just going to say, rock the concert or good luck or something.
0: Well, he's probably listening on the radio, so tell him right now.
3: And if you're listening, I mean, I wanted to... Nothing.
0: All right.
3: rock the roll. Show, man, but
0: rock
3: I doubt
0: the
3: you're
0: show.
3: Listening.
0: Love Gods in Leisure Suits, Damage, Target Earth, Riddlers.
3: We played a lot of music today, so let's... We should be... I guess we all four should be proud of ourselves. We've made history tonight, gentlemen.
0: Yes. Now, if you guys would like to sit in, we're going to do 10 minutes of news before we get out of here. Don Don, premier newsman in the Orlando area. Let her rip.
4: All right, Johnny. Well, we've all heard of that great game. We've all played it, rock, paper, scissors, right?
0: And if either one of you guys needs anything stopped or clarified, feel free. Yes, rock, paper, scissors. What about it?
4: Well, there's a new one going around, rock, paper, scissors, handcuffs. An article by Angie DeMichelle of the South Florida Sun Sentinel. A Deerfield Beach middle school student has been arrested after making a 911 call falsely reporting a school shooting threat, the result of the 13-year-old losing a game of rock, paper, scissors with his buddies. The loser had to dial 911. This kid's brilliant. Shortly after 12:30 p.m. Wednesday, someone called 911 to say they were about to shoot up the school, prompting a lockdown. Less than 20 minutes later, someone called 911 reporting a potential threat to Cypress Bay High School in Weston, prompting that school to lock down. The two instances, though, were not related. The Deerfield Beach middle school student told detectives that he had been playing rock, paper, scissors with his buddies, and if he lost, he would have to call 911. Well, he lost.
3: Can you believe that over a rock, paper, scissors game that someone called 911?
4: Well, if you're dumb enough to do it, you know. He was arrested and taken to the Juvenile Assessment Center. He faces charges of unlawful use of a two-way communication device, misuse of 911, disruption of a school function, and a felony charge of false report concerning the use of a firearm in a violent manner. The sheriff's office is still investigating the threats against the Weston school, which may lead to other arrests. In October, a 13-year-old was arrested after allegedly writing a threat online to carry out a shooting at Renaissance Charter School in Plantation. Jeez, these kids have all their time on their hand. Law enforcement and school districts are continually reminding parents to warn their children of the real consequences of making false threats, including facing a felony charge and school discipline. At least 9 Broward students, ages 11 to 15, were arrested for making threats against the schools within a month of the beginning of the 24 to 25 school year.
3: Wow.
4: Not too bright, Nikki, not too bright.
3: Like threats like bringing pistols and weapons and all that?
4: Yeah. Pistols? Yeah, wow. Well, at least he didn't bring it, but he threatened it, so.
3: It's just stupid that some people would do that, right? That's like as dumb as something Patrick Starr would do. Or dumber.
4: Yes, probably even dumber. All right, here's one, a father figure, another article by Silas Morgan of the Randall Sentinel. A Polk County man who told deputies he was trying to, quote, beat the gay out of a 5-year-old boy, unquote, has been charged with aggravated child abuse for hurting that child who suffered a fractured wrist and other injuries, and 2 other children. Andre Brown Jr., age 33, of Davenport, was arrested Sunday and will face enhanced penalties because his actions are considered a hate crime, according to Polk County Sheriff's Office. The Sheriff's Office began investigating when a 9-year-old girl under Brown's care told her mom he was abusing her and the 2 boys in the home. The children told deputies Brown was mad at the 5-year-old, quote, for being gay, unquote, and slammed him on the ground multiple times. He then got upset with the 2 other children and began hitting all 3 of them with a belt. Brown later admitted to deputies that he decided to hit the 5-year-old boy to, quote, beat the gay out of him if possible, but since it wasn't possible, he would just beat him more.
3: Well, since you just said that's not possible, beating him more is going to do...
4: That's not going to do much except get him charged to more crimes. The girl had bruises to her arms, and the other boy had bruises to his arms and legs. When deputies attempted to remove Brown from the scene, he pulled away, became loud, and began yelling slurs. He continued yelling and pulling away once placed in handcuffs, and was also charged with resisting arrest. Mr. Brown has, no surprise, a lengthy criminal record, including domestic battery, strangulation, aggravated battery with a deadly weapon, kidnapping with intent to commit a felony, home invasion, robbery with a firearm, and battery on a law enforcement officer, currently in custody at Polk County Jail.
3: Wait, what does slur mean? Like,
4: that's cursing at someone or calling them, you know, bad names.
3: That's just rude. That's just...
4: Well, it's beyond rude when you start beating a kid.
3: Oh, yeah, that's aggravated assault.
4: Child abuse, yeah.
0: Uncool, illegal, stupid.
3: Gonna get you, like, definitely, if you keep it up, arrested or put on probation. Or to pay a fine, maybe.
4: I think with this guy's record, he's gonna be doing more than paying a fine, Nikki.
3: Yeah, probably.
4: He's been in trouble a lot. And not for minor things.
3: Wow, 30 years in the slammer, probably.
4: Could be.
3: Or maybe just 20, if he's lucky.
0: All right, got time for a couple more. Sorry to short you today.
4: No problem. Now, this hits close to home, Johnny, down on Park Avenue. This is an alleged pervert alert. Another article by Silas Morgan of the Orlando Sentinel. Boy, they give him all the good stories. A Barry University law student is accused of placing hidden cameras in a public bathroom along Winter Park's Park Avenue after his own professor identified him as the man shown planting the devices. Nicholas Esparza, age 27, of Orlando, was arrested Tuesday on a charge of video voyeurism and has pleaded not guilty, court records show.
0: Who is the person who wants to see anybody else in the back? I mean, there's nobody in the world.
4: Allegedly, Mr. Esparza does.
0: Like, I mean...
4: Police say he placed 3 cameras inside a bathroom in the courtyard of Grenada Court Business Center, right by Barney's. on Park Avenue.
0: Yeah, we go there like once a month.
4: Yeah. A Winter Park police began an investigation March 22nd when an employee of Barney's Coffee and Tea Company, a business in Granita Court, found a camera in the bathroom facing the toilet from a hole where the plumbing entered the wall.
0: Oh, so it's like, this is like not, I mean, this, you got to think this through, and I mean, this is like a whole production.
4: Two more cameras were found in the bathroom on March 25th and April 28th, the affidavit said. Video recovered from the cameras show 18 people in various stages of disrobement, exposing genitalia and going to the toilet, including a minor and two infants.
3: Wow.
4: One of the victims wished to press charges. And Winter Park police say that more charges may come as more victims are identified. The footage also shows a person later identified as Esparza placing two of the cameras. He was wearing a Barry University School of Law sweatshirt. This guy's really genius. In one of the videos, police showed the footage to Esparza's professor at the law school, who identified him as the person in the video. Traffic cameras also show Esparza's gray Mazda SUV in Winter Park, in the Winter Park area on two of the days the cameras were found and the day before the remaining camera was found. Street cameras show Esparza walking from a parking garage to a bathroom and then into Barney's Coffee, although it is unclear what date the footage was taken from or if it was the same bathroom. He ordered coffee and paid with a prepaid gift card, and the reward points from the purchase was associated with his phone number. God, this guy really thought it through, didn't he? And Johnny, this is the second sex crime arrest in Orange County involving Barry Law School in recent months. Professor Glenn Peter Ehlers, age 71, was arrested in February after hundreds of pornographic photos and videos of children were found on his hard drive, and some children were bound and gagged while they were being sexually abused.
0: Gross. All right, anything else? We got 1 minute.
3: Who would have enough? Who would have enough gut to sexually assault someone? I mean, I would probably even like, I'm probably gonna choke up a few times and like cause some misdemeanors, but I wouldn't even do that. I don't think anyone here would.
0: Yeah, you keep it to misdemeanors, boy. I've always told you that.
4: Yes. Yeah.
0: Little shoplifting, maybe a bank job here and there.
3: Maybe not even
0: that. Yeah, maybe not even that.
3: Maybe just take all of Mr. Krabs' money.
0: Thank you, Larry Apple. Don Don, we got time for one more.
4: Okay, well, short one's
0: coming up next.
4: Sue the Bastards. Five major publishers, Hachette, Macmillan, McGraw-Hill, Elsevier, and Cengage, and best-selling novelist Scott Turow have filed a class-action copyright infringement lawsuit against Meta and its founder and CEO, Mark Zuckerberg. The complaint filed Tuesday in U.S. District Court for the Southern District of New York, accusing Meta and Zuckerberg of illegally using millions of copyrighted works to train their artificial intelligence program, Llama, and of removing copyright notices and other copyright management information from those works. The lawsuit also claims that Zuckerberg himself personally authorized and actively encouraged the infringement. Representatives for Meta and Zuckerberg did not immediately respond to a request for comment.
0: Thank you, WPRK Winter Park.

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